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2: 5:07 on your Monday. I'm Colton Hoppe. This is your 5 o'clock country report brought to you by Prince George Toyota. It's a nicer place to buy a car. So this was the breaking news out of, well, country music world and the NFL, I suppose. Nashville is getting Super Bowl in 2030, and it sounds like there's a couple of artists that are leading the charge on having country back on the big stage. It hasn't happened since 1994. One of them, they've been a little more outspoken than the rest, and I love the fact that Eric Church is leading the charge on this. We'll get into why he is petitioning for Nashville to host Super Bowl with country music. Right after guys like me, Country 97 FM.
3: I wear a greasy ball cap. I like my shirt untucked. I spend Saturdays working on my truck.

We're throwing it back to his debut album, Sinners Like Me, on your Country Report. That's Eric Church. It's Guys Like Me. I'm Colton Hoppe. So the Super Bowl has announced they're going to be in Nashville in 2030. I love where this is going because Eric Church, he is leading the charge on bringing country music back to the halftime show. I mean, the dude was on the board that said, you know what, Nashville is going to be a good spot to host the Super Bowl once they get their new stadium. And he has a pretty valid point to his logic. When people think Nashville, they think good hospitality, great food, the home of country music. I mean, you got a honky-tonk and a country bar on every single inch of Broadway in Nashville. Why not put it on showcase? Show it that country music's back in the limelight. It's not going anywhere. Because, I mean, the last time there was an all-country halftime show, we got to go back to 1994 where it was Clint Black, Tanya Tucker, Travis Tritt, and the Judds. I'm pretty sure Roger Goodell is listening and he sees the appeal to this. 2030 is 4 short years away. I think we're going to get our result. Coming up next on the Country Report, Jake Worthington, he dropped a little bit of news that he's going to be taking some time away from music. Don't worry, he's not hanging up the boots for good. He's just taking a hiatus. More on that after him and Jade Eagleson. Do it anyways. Country 97 FM.

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Let's do it anyways here on Country 97 FM. I'm Colton Hoppe. This is all a part of your 5 o'clock Country Report brought to you by Prince George Toyota. It's a nicer place to buy a car. So Jake Worthington, he is pushing pause on his music career here for a little bit. And it's for the right reason. He's not getting the burnout of the touring life. He's not running out of inspiration. He's prioritizing on his health and his family. He's taking a step back, but he is promising to come back better than ever once he just spends some time focusing on healing. I think we can all admire that because life gets crazy. You're working, you're handling family, you're doing all the holidays. You just get the burnout sometimes, and he wants to take the time to just shut down all the country music world for a little bit and just spend time with his wife and daughter. Coming up next on the Country Report, Jelly Roll has a hidden talent that apparently a lot of us didn't see coming. We'll talk about it right after Heart of Stone, Country 97 FM.

0: That's Jelly Roll's Heart of Stone here on Country 97 FM. I'm Colton Hoppy. This is your 5 o'clock Country Report brought to you by Prince George Toyota. It's a nicer place to buy a car. So Jelly Roll has been one of the most influential people in the country music genre since he broke in about 4 years ago here now. And he tried his hand at doing stand-up comedy. He was hosting an event over in Los Angeles as part of Netflix Is a Joke comedy series. He even got himself on stage and was cracking jokes. He had some pretty good material to pull from. He pulled from his music, time he had spent in prison trying to before turning his life around, and his dramatic weight loss. That wasn't off limits. He was poking fun at himself with that. But the one that got the biggest reaction out of everybody, and I had a pretty good chuckle when I saw the clip, he poked fun at his tour co-headliner, Post Malone, because he basically made the joke of, I figured if Post Malone could try country music, I could try comedy.
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7: Well, good afternoon. Welcome back inside your 5 o'clock Country Report. I'm Colton Hoppy. This is all brought to you by Prince George Toyota. It's a nicer place to buy a car. So Megan Maroney, she was the most nominated artist for the 2026 ACM Awards. She didn't walk away with any awards, but just the fact that she was in every single category, that screams high praise to a career that's just taking off. But she wasn't in attendance. Don't worry. Her reason is more than fair, and I'm pretty sure I'd be skipping an award show too if I had this reason. We'll talk about it right after 6 months later. Country 97 FM.

0: Megan Maroney is 6 months later here on Country 97 FM. I'm Colton Hoppe. This is your 5 o'clock country report brought to you by Prince George Toyota. It's a nicer place to buy a car. So Megan Maroney had a schwack of nominations for last weekend's Academy of Country Music Awards, but she didn't end up attending the show because she had probably the most fair reason of it all. She was in her friend's wedding party, and let's honestly be real here. If you were getting an award for something or being in a wedding party, chances are you're taking the wedding party. And good on Megan for keeping the human nature of it all, saying, I appreciate my nominations, but I got business to attend to.
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0: That's Garth Brooks with That Summer here on Country 97 FM. I'm Colton Hoppe. This is your 5 o'clock Country Report brought to you by Prince George Toyota. It's a nicer place to buy a car. So we are flashing ourselves back to the year 2005 for this one because today is the day that Garth Brooks finally worked up the courage to ask Trisha Yearwood to marry him. They were one of the dynamic power couples of the late 90s into the early 2000s, and it happened at one of the most legendary venues in country music. It was the Legends in Bronze concert at Buck Owens Crystal Palace in Bakersfield. I guess Garth just needed that slight push over the finish line once he saw his statue pop up. He's like, you know what? If I got myself a statue of just being myself, she isn't going to say no. And they have been together ever since, three kids, and you know, just, it's Trisha and Garth. It's like Tim and Faith. They're iconic couples.
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0: Tyler, Joe Miller. It's Under the Influence on Country 97 FM. I'm Colton Hoppy. Hopefully you're enjoying your Monday evening here now. You're home doing nothing for the rest of your night. And if you're just getting off working the late shift, I got a score in the Habs Hurricanes game for you. We're sitting 1-0 Carolina about halfway through the first period. I'm not worried. I'm not concerned. The Bell Center is an intimidating place. Basically, take what we know in the CN Center for playoffs. That is the atmosphere on a grand scale. I'm hoping for a Montreal win tonight. Does this series go seven? I think so. I think this one's going to go seven.
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0: 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Tim McGraw, he is taking us towards that 6 o'clock hour. It's something like that. Here on Country 97 FM.

0: There's Mackenzie Porter. It's about you right here on Country 97 FM. I'm Colton Hoppy, and that's all I got for you. We're all getting ready to enjoy our evening. Hopefully, whatever you're getting up to, you find it somewhat relaxing. Just remember tomorrow, Green Zone garbage pickup. Good reminder for me. I'm in Green Zone, so I'll get that out before I go to bed tonight. You should be doing the same so you're not missing your garbage drop-off. Carol Gass back with you tomorrow morning, 6 to noon. She'll have another chance for you to qualify for Country Thunder. I'll have the same tomorrow afternoon. Have an awesome rest of your Monday night, and stay dry out there.
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1: I'm Darren Bain. A 24-year-old man is dead following a single-vehicle crash along Highway 16 last week. According to the Vanderhoof RCMP, the incident occurred just before noon on May 18th, where they received a report a vehicle had gone off the road and into the river, submerged in water. Bystanders extracted the vehicle with the use of a tractor and performed emergency first aid to the driver prior to first responders arriving on scene. Despite their efforts, the victim was pronounced dead at the scene. Police say speed is believed to be a factor and no other injuries were reported. Prince George Search and Rescue were able to assist an injured hiker. Crews responded on Sunday on the Teapot Mountain Trail and located the hiker and provided first aid. With more, here's spokesperson Dave Merritt.
2: We work as a team to get him off. And in this case, the Teapot Trail, it's a little narrow and very steep. Took us a bit of work to get the subject out. But, you know, they're back with BC Ambulance, and that's what makes us happy.
1: The hiker was transported to a stretcher and into the ambulance. Improved access to maternity care has arrived in Prince George with the arrival of a new clinic. The new location on 1600 15th Avenue opened its doors last week. In addition, the Ministry of Health has provided funding for more than two full-time equivalents of new staffing, including a social worker and a registered nurse. The province provided roughly $6.4 million in ongoing funding to the Prince George Primary Care Network to provide primary care services, including the new location. Construction started in July 2025 and took 8 months to complete. The College of New Caledonia is expanding access to oral health care in the region. It's due to a federal investment through the Oral Health Access Fund. This has enabled the college to create seven fully portable dental operatories, complete with patient and provider chairs, suction and water systems, drills, and essential tools, allowing care to be delivered outside of traditional clinical settings. Between February and April, second-year dental hygiene students used the mobile equipment to deliver on-site care to 23 residents at Simon Fraser Lodge. A senior executive with two decades of leadership experience in finance, enterprise risk management, and organizational resilience has been appointed UNBC's next vice president of finance and administration. Prince George's Daniel Forsyth stepped into that role last week. She will work to advance UNBC's commitment to sustainable operations, financial accountability, employee well-being, and responsive student-focused service delivery. Forsyth's experience includes working in both for-profit and non-profit fields. She has held executive roles in the financial services and healthcare sectors across northern BC and beyond. Get daily and weekly news alerts directly to your inbox by signing up at mypgnow.com.
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1: Good morning. Prince George Search and Rescue assisted an injured hiker. Now, crews responded Sunday on the Teapot Mountain Trail and located the hiker and provided first aid. Spokesperson Dave Merritt.
2: We work as a team to get him off. And in this case, the Teapot Trail, it's a little narrow and very steep. Took us a bit of work to get the subject out. But, you know, they're back with BC Ambulance, and that's what makes us happy.
1: A 24-year-old man has passed away following a single vehicle crash along Highway 16 in Vanderhoof. According to the RCMP, the incident happened Monday of last week. They received a report a vehicle had gone off the road and into the river, submerged in water. Bystanders extracted the vehicle with the use of a tractor and performed emergency first aid to the driver prior to first responders arriving. Despite their efforts, the victim was pronounced dead at the scene. Police say speed is believed to be a factor in the incident. One person was injured in a single vehicle accident in the Quesnel area this Sunday night. RCMP confirmed a pickup truck left the road and struck a telephone pole on Flint Road in Bushy Lake around 10:30. The driver and sole occupant were treated for minor injuries. RCMP believe alcohol was a factor in that incident. After 8 months of construction, a new maternity clinic in Prince George has opened its doors to the public. The province provided roughly $6.4 million in ongoing funding to the Prince George Primary Care Network to provide primary care services, including the new 15th Avenue location in Parkwood Place. In addition, the Ministry of Health has provided funding for more than two full-time equivalents of new staffing, including a social worker and a registered nurse. Premier David Eby has slammed Alberta separatism in his comments at the Western Premier's meeting. Eby says Canada's uncertain relationship with the U.S. makes this the worst time to consider separation.
3: It threatens our national economy. It empowers the people who would break our country up and sell us for parts.
1: Alberta Premier Daniel Smith recently said Alberta will include a non-binding question on the fall referendum about whether the province should break away from Canada. BC Conservative leadership candidate Carrie Lynn Findlay held a news conference in Victoria to denounce reports about an alleged investigation into election wrongdoing, but she quickly left without taking any questions from reporters. Media reports last week surfaced that Findlay faces allegations related to undeclared campaign services and foreign nationals canvassing. Findlay said in a brief prepared statement she's not been notified of any investigation related to the 2025 federal election.
4: The allegations are completely false and untrue.
1: The office that oversees federal elections laws has not confirmed any investigation. A senior executive with two decades of leadership experience in finance, enterprise risk management, and organizational resilience has been appointed UNBC's next vice president, finance and administration. Daniel Forsyth of Prince George will work to advance UNBC's commitment to sustainable operations, financial accountability, employee well-being, and student-focused service delivery. Forsyth has held executive roles in the financial services and healthcare sectors across northern BC and beyond. Get news alerts, direct your inbox. Sign up at mypgnow.com. I'm Hartley Miller.
5: Thanks, Hart. Good morning, I'm Carol Gass. 6:04, it's Tuesday, Green Zone garbage pickup, and it looks like a bad hair day for sure, because we've got some fog to start just in certain situations, like at the bottom of Mud River Hill on 16 West, but that'll dissipate pretty quickly, I'm guessing. But we are in for some showers, also some sun, and 20 degrees. So yeah, don't straighten your hair today. It's 6 already.
0: Let's start your day with a great cup of coffee. 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

He's going to be playing a dance-along song at Rodeo PG's Dance on the Saturday night of the Father's Day weekend. Cord Bamford's playing the dance. I know, it's crazy. I was talking with the Rodeo PG people at the Huber Customer Appreciation last Saturday, and they were saying it is going to be so much fun. So get your tickets while we listen to Keith Urban on Country 97 FM.

0: Josh Stump on Country 97 FM. Good morning, I'm Carol Gass, and I'm going to be honest, while I was driving down the road to work today, I had my heated steering wheel on. I mean, it just feels chilly, like really chilly, doesn't it? Like last night, my husband said to me, I'm going to start a fire. I'm like, whoa, who are you? He's always warm. He's never cold. And he said he was going to start a fire. He didn't, but he said he was going to.
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0: 6:20, the time is brought to you by Kate Sweet Bites and Beanery. Hey, this Thursday from 7 to 9, you can join the open stage event. 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Weather-wise today, we get a lot of weather. Some clouds, potentially some rain, some sun as well, and 20 degrees, so that's a bad hair day. 6 right now with Scotty and Hootie. Every-

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1: Good morning. Improved access to maternity care has arrived at Prince George with the arrival of a new clinic. The new location on 15th Avenue at Parkwood Place opened its doors recently. In addition, the Ministry of Health has provided funding for more than two full-time equivalents of new staffing, including a social worker and a registered nurse. The province provided roughly $6.4 million in ongoing funding to the Prince George Primary Care Network to provide primary care services, including the new location. Speed is believed to be a factor after one person died following a single vehicle crash on Highway 16 East. This happened Monday of last week, as Vandreuve RCMP received a report a vehicle had gone off the road and rolled into the river and was submerged. According to police, bystanders extracted the vehicle with the use of a tractor and were performing emergency first aid on the driver when police arrived. First responders also attempted to save the driver's life, but the 24-year-old man was pronounced dead at the scene. There are no other injuries related to that crash. An injured hiker was rescued Sunday by Prince George search and rescue crews, who were called to the Teapot Mountain Trail after emergency services were called by the hiker. Spokesperson Dave Merritt says the injured person did everything right.
2: Leave a trip plan, have a communication device. This group did that. They did everything right. They got a hold of BC Ambulance. BC Ambulance called us and said, hey, we need some assistance. This subject out. And we just want to remind everybody that, you know, like, accidents can happen at any time of the day.
1: A young Williams Lake gymnast was remembered and honored during the Caribou Classic competition on the weekend. A special award was given in memory of Maddie Croswell, a dedicated gymnast with the Caribou Chilcotin Gymnastics Association, who had been exposed to online harm before her passing. The award ceremony was also attended by BC Attorney General Nikki Sharma, who says it was an honor to be there to support the family. Sharma says online harms are deeply concerning, and they're doing everything they can to bring about change that is needed.
3: Governments need to act in the public interest and protect our young people. It's crucially important.
1: Gymnasts from the North Central Zone, including Prince George, attended the awards presentation. City of Prince George says all of its resolutions were carried at the North Central Local Government Association's AGM. The city hosted the conference along with Clately Today First Nation and the Regional District of Fraser Fort George. Resolutions put forward by the city included advocating for increased provincial funding and staffing for BC Crown Council, as well as advocating for federal actions to improve Canada's forestry sector. Get news alerts direct to your inbox. 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I'm Hartley Miller.
4: Thanks, Hart. Good morning. I'm Carol Gass, 634.

0: on Tuesday. It's Green Zone Garbage Pickup. Is it foggy where you are? I had a bit of fog, like just below Mud River Hill. I mean, it didn't look like it was going to stick around or anything. But if it's foggy, if there's, you know, bad driving conditions, you can always give me a call. Then I can alert everybody. 250-562-9797. We're supposed to see lots of weather today, including some clouds, including some rain, including some sun, and including 20 degrees. So it's going to be humid. Yeah, not a good hair day. 6 right now.
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0: 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Good morning, I'm Carol Gass. We're not turning around. We're headed straight for a scroll. You coming?
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0: With all the wacky spring weather we've been having and yesterday's thunder boomers, I started thinking about Prince George's Nels Hansen. If you don't know Nels, he's the guy who got hit by lightning. But he's no Roy Sullivan, that's for sure. Roy was a park ranger in the U.S. for over 35 years, and he's also the most statistically improbable man who ever lived. Roy Sullivan was struck by lightning 7 times and survived every single one.
2: What?
0: Yep. The first strike in 1942 hit him through the leg and blew his toenail right off. The second strike in 1969 hit him through the truck window while he was driving on a mountain road. It set his eyebrows on fire and knocked him unconscious behind the wheel. Then in 1970, the third strike hit him in his own front yard. The fourth, in 1972, hit him inside the ranger station. His hair caught fire, so he started carrying a jug of water in his car after that one in case his head ever lit up again. Number five, in 1973, hit him through his hat and threw him out of his shoes. His hair caught fire again, so he poured the jug of water on his head and kept walking. The sixth strike came in 1976 while he was checking a campsite. The seventh in 1977 hit him while he was fishing. The odds of being struck by lightning once in a lifetime are roughly 1 in 15,000. The odds of being struck 7 times are something close to 1 in 4.15 septillion. Well, I don't know, something like that. I mean, if you were one of Roy's co-workers, you'd be finding somewhere else to be rather than near him during storms, am I right?
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0: 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Well, I just took a look outside, and on one side of the building, I've got some blue sky with some clouds, and on the other side of the building, well, it's pretty cloudy, but it looks like all the weather today, including some sun, including some clouds, including a bit of rain, and including 20 degrees, which we'll take. Actually, tomorrow and Thursday are going to sun right up, like you're going to need SPF and everything. Right now, it's 6 as we're waiting to get warmer, you know, the 20-degree thing, while we listen to some Kane Brown and Backseat Driver on today's Best Country, Country 97 FM.

0: Gonna be honest, that's how I feel in terms of the color walk and the dedication from the Country 97 FM team. Yesterday, I heard Colton Hoppe say he's got to be honest, he doesn't think he's going to make his 100K in the month of May. I'm already at 150. Like, how come it's on me? Honestly, it doesn't really matter. What matters is generating money for the Prince George Hospice and coming to the event this Saturday. Is it in your phone?
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0: 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Weather-wise, looks like all the weather again today with some clouds and potentially some rain, some sunshine, and 20 degrees. We've got 14 to go. 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
2: Good morning. Prince George Search and Rescue assisted an injured hiker. Now, crews responded Sunday on the Teapot Mountain Trail and located the hiker and provided first aid. Spokesperson Dave Merritt.
3: We work as a team to get him off. And in this case, the Teapot Trail, it's a little narrow and very steep. Took us a bit of work to get the subject out. But, you know, they're back with BC Ambulance, and that's what makes us happy.
2: A 24-year-old man has passed away following a single vehicle crash along Highway 16 in Vanderhoof. According to the RCMP, the incident happened Monday of last week. They received a report a vehicle had gone off the road and into the river, submerged in water. Bystanders extracted the vehicle with the use of a tractor and performed emergency first aid to the driver prior to first responders arriving. Despite their efforts, the victim was pronounced dead at the scene. Police say speed is believed to be a factor in the incident. One person was injured in a single vehicle accident in the Quesnel area this Sunday night. RCMP confirmed a pickup truck left the road and struck a telephone pole on Flint Road in Bushy Lake around 10:30. The driver and sole occupant were treated for minor injuries. RCMP believe alcohol was a factor in that incident. After 8 months of construction, a new maternity clinic in Prince George has opened its doors to the public. The province provided roughly $6.4 million in ongoing funding to the Prince George Primary Care Network to provide primary care services, including the new 15th Avenue location in Parkwood Place. In addition, the Ministry of Health has provided funding for more than two full-time equivalents of new staffing, including a social worker and a registered nurse. Premier David Eby has slammed Alberta separatism in his comments at the Western Premier's meeting. Eby says Canada's uncertain relationship with the U.S. makes this the worst time to consider separation.
4: It threatens our national economy. It empowers the people who would break our country up and sell us for parts.
2: Alberta Premier Daniel Smith recently said Alberta will include a non-binding question on the fall referendum about whether the province should break away from Canada. BC Conservative leadership candidate Carrie Lynn Finley held a news conference in Victoria to denounce reports about an alleged investigation into election wrongdoing, but she quickly left without taking any questions from reporters. Media reports last week surfaced that Finley faces allegations related to undeclared campaign services and foreign nationals canvassing. Finley said in a brief prepared statement she's not been notified of any investigation related to the 2025 federal election.
5: The allegations are completely false and untrue.
2: The office that oversees federal elections laws has not confirmed any investigation. A senior executive with two decades of leadership experience in finance, enterprise risk management, and organizational resilience has been appointed UNBC's next vice president, finance and administration. Daniel Forsyth of Prince George will work to advance UNBC's commitment to sustainable operations, financial accountability, employee well-being, and student-focused service delivery. Forsyth has held executive roles in the financial services and healthcare sectors across northern BC and beyond. Get news alerts, direct your inbox, sign up at mypgnow.com. I'm Hartley Miller.
6: Thanks, Hart. Good morning, I'm Carol Gass. 7:04 on Tuesday, it's Green Zone Garbage Pickup. And when I bought my new car last August, even though it was August, the reason I bought the car was for the heated steering wheel for mornings like this. If you know, you know. I mean, it's not freezing or anything, it's 7 degrees, but still, a little chilly. Now, we are seeing a lot of weather today. We've seen some fog, we've seen some clear, we've seen some cloud, we're supposed to see some rain, and we're supposed to see 20 degrees. So that's a recipe for terrible hair.
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0: Ella Jackson with the Summertime Blues on Country 97FM. AJ recorded that classic back in 1994 and put it out on his record Who I Am, and it went straight to number one. Now, a whole lot of people have covered that song over the years, including the guy who wrote it, Eddie Cochran. Buck Owens did it, and The Who covered it, too. Now, part of me wanted to play you a bit of The Who's version, but it was the Buck Owens version that inspired AJ, so...
1: Sometimes I wonder, I'm gonna do, 'cause there ain't no cure for the summertime.
0: Oh, I can't help myself. Here's a bit of The Who's version.
1: Sometimes I wonder, summertime blues.
0: Crazy, right? Anyway, that's your throwback track, and it's brought to you by the Black Clover Pub.
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0: Get that boy some melatonin. I mean, a good night's sleep is so important. Don't you agree? When you don't get the right amount of sleep, you are cranky. Number one, you are tired, you're not focused, all of those things. And, you know, if you do get the right amount of sleep, you can see the difference. You're like, I feel great today. I feel ready to walk my 10K today. And, you know, I've been talking this morning about how I have been walking 100K in the month of May. Well, I hit 100K halfway through the month, no problem. But that didn't stop me from keep walking. But I heard Colton Hoppe say yesterday that he's not going to make his 100K. And I'm wondering why not. Is he not eating properly, not getting enough sleep? Because this is such an important fundraiser for the Prince George Hospice Society. You know, when I think about hospice, the first person I think of is Velma Parker. She passed away in hospice last September. And they were so incredible to her and to her husband, Greg, and to all of us who were visiting and everything else. And I am positive that's true for every family that has had to use hospice. And, you know, all of their programs here in Prince George are free. They keep them free. I'm talking about grief programs. I'm talking about hospice at home. I'm talking about all these different programs that are amazing and essential. When you think about the grief, you think about the hospice because they know exactly what they're doing and how to, you know, steer you in the right direction with your own grief because it's always a personal journey. So that's why I walked 100K already in the month of May and I'm fundraising. So if you were to go to the Prince George Hospice Society's website, you're going to find the color walk right on the front page. Click register now. Don't worry, you don't have to walk. I'm doing that for you. But if you could donate, that would be amazing. Now, you'll see my name in the top fundraising individuals, and thank you so much to everybody who's already donated. Or if you'd prefer to donate to the team, we're Vista Radio, and there's there as well. So you can just go ahead and do that. Now, if you're thinking to yourself, I don't like to give money online, I just don't like it. I totally get that, 100%. But I have a friend, Georgia, and she heard me talking about this, and she came to the station and she handed me $20 and she said, this is for that fundraiser. And so if that's what you'd like to do, hey, we're open 8:30 to 5 Monday through Friday, but you got to do it this week because the color walk goes at Clay Lake Tenay Memorial Park on Saturday. That's when it's all over. So let's get this done.
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0: Sorry to keep you on hold, Missy. 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
0: 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You don't like to give money online, hey?
7: Not particularly. I'm kind of a bit of a dinosaur when it comes to online stuff. I like to do stuff in person, so I'll be in today.
0: Oh, thank you so much. That is so kind. And it goes directly to hospice, which does all this great work in this community. It's 7:24 and the time is brought to you for Two Crows Tattoo Studio, your home of custom ink and bold designs. Don't just dream about your art, wear it. Two Crows Tattoo, where art meets skin at 550 George Street. Well, we're getting closer to the 7:30 news, and I'll give you a full rundown on the weather there. First, we've got some good news from Shaboozey on today's Best Country, Country 97 FM.

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1: Good morning. Prince George City Council voted down releasing a fully unredacted report related to the CN Center envelope renewal project. During last night's meeting, Council was presented with a notice of motion, which would have directed staff to release a fully unredacted version of the CN Center Targeted Facility Condition Assessment Report from October of 2023. Councillor Trudy Clausen was one of the councillors to put forward the notice of motion.
2: I know that I've been hearing from members of the public wondering why Section 2.4 was redacted, and just a few of the other comments that are in the feasibility report.
1: City staff explained having a fully detailed budget publicly available during procurement puts the city at a disadvantage during the procurement process. The motion was ultimately defeated. Improved access to maternity care has arrived at Prince George with the arrival of a new clinic. The new location on 15th Avenue at Parkwood Place opened its doors recently. In addition, the Ministry of Health has provided funding for more than two full-time equivalents of new staffing, including a social worker and a registered nurse. The province provided roughly $6.4 million in ongoing funding to the Prince George Primary Care Network to provide primary care services, including the new location. Speed is believed to be a factor after one person died following a single vehicle crash on Highway 16 East. This happened Monday of last week as Vandreuve RCMP received a report a vehicle had gone off the road and rolled into the river and was submerged. According to police, bystanders extracted the vehicle with the use of a tractor and were performing emergency first aid on the driver when police arrived. First responders also attempted to save the driver's life, but the 24-year-old man was pronounced dead at the scene. There are no other injuries related to that crash. Quesnel RCMP were called out to a single vehicle accident in the Bushy Lake area this Sunday night around 10:30. Police say a pickup truck left the road and struck a telephone pole on Flint Road. The driver and sole occupant suffered minor injuries and was treated at the scene by BC Ambulance personnel. RCMP say alcohol is believed to be a factor in that incident. City of Prince George says all of its resolutions were carried at the North Central Local Government Association's AGM. The city hosted the conference along with Clately Today First Nation and the Regional District of Fraser Fort George. Resolutions put forward by the city included advocating for increased provincial funding and staffing for BC Crown Council, as well as advocating for federal actions to improve Canada's forestry sector. Get news alerts direct your inbox. Sign up at mypgnow.com. I'm Hartley Miller.
3: Thanks, Hart. Good morning. I'm Carol Gass. 7:34. It's Tuesday. It's Green Zone Garbage Pickup. Well, it looks like a lot of weather for today. Are we going to see the clouds? Clearly we are. Are we going to see the clear? Well, we saw some earlier and we'll see some more. Are we going to see some rain? Likely. Are we going to see 20 degrees? Well, Environment Canada is calling for it. And it's weird because tomorrow

0: Thursday are supposed to be nothing but sunny with highs 23 and 25. And then Friday, rain and 15. Now, the thing about that is this is great growing weather. So farmers everywhere, they're just like, yes, bring it on. Let that grass grow. And I'm one of them. So I'm okay with rain, sun, rain, sun, rain, sun. Might not be perfect for a picnic, but it is perfect for growing grass. I can tell you that. 7 degrees right now.
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0: Rodney Atkins, watching you while listening to Country 97 FM. Good morning, I'm Carol Gass. It's 7:43 on your way to work. You know, we work a lot, like a big chunk of our lives. And so sometimes you're left wondering, what's it all about? Well, you are responsible for your own mental health. And so you really want to try and arrange things that you want to do. Fun things, you know, after work. And I have come across something that is so funny. Studio 2880 posted, "Can't draw a friggin' stick man? Then this class is for you." Now, I don't know about you. Can you draw a friggin' stick man? Because I cannot. I've got a lot of talents, but that is not one of them. Drawing, painting, nothing. I am not good at it. I'm really not good at it. No. But apparently, this gal, her name is Leanna Zimer from Wet Paint Dry Humor, is putting on this class with watercolor and a Sharpie. And you need zero art experience, which is awesome. And you can have a bunch of fun. Now, it's going to happen on Tuesday, June 16th. It goes 6:30 to 9, and it's upstairs, so there will be stairs at Studio 2880. $35 per person. And really, if you're looking for fun things to do and to fill your life with meaning, this could be terrific. I mean, seriously, I wish I didn't have to go to bed at 8 o'clock on weekdays. It's too early.
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0: 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Well, right now, it's looking pretty nice in Prince George, and it's dry, although we could see some wet later, and we're supposed to get to 20. 7 degrees right now as we carry forward, closer to 8 o'clock, with the latest from Tucker Wetmore. It's Brunette on today's Best Country. 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

0: 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I'm coming right back with more great music after this.
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0: 7:54, it's Tuesday, Green Zone garbage pickup, and it looks like a day of all the weather. Now, after today, it fines up for Wednesday, Thursday, 23 in the sunshine tomorrow, 25 in the sunshine on Thursday. We've got some sun going on right now, but we're seeing clouds. We could see showers. Supposed to see 20 degrees, and we're already at 8, so I think we'll get there, but it's going to be humid, so not the day to straighten your hair. Here's the James Parker Band. Yeah.

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1: Good morning. Prince George City Council voted against releasing a fully unredacted report related to the CN Center envelope project. During last night's meeting, Council was presented with a notice of motion from Councillors Clausen and Skakin, which would have directed staff to release a fully unredacted version of the CN Center Targeted Facility Condition Assessment Report from October of 2023. According to city staff, the redacted portions included a chart showing a breakdown of specific costs for specific parts of the job, as well as a high-level overall construction budget piece. Director of Finance and IT Services, Chris Dalio, says releasing fully detailed budgets puts the city at a disadvantage in the procurement process, using a $100,000 kitchen renovation as an example.
2: So now, would you, as that homeowner, would you tell each individual contractor that you needed, like let's say the cabinet maker, exactly how much you set aside for cabinets? Or would you say, look, I have $100,000, but I still got to pay all these other guys, so just looking for the best price you can get me.
1: The motion was ultimately defeated. Also discussed during last night's council meeting, commemorative sidewalks for veterans and trail cameras for CNC research. Prince George Search and Rescue assisted an injured hiker. Now crews responded Sunday on the Teapot Mountain Trail and located the hiker and provided first aid. Spokesperson Dave Merritt.
3: We work as a team to get him off. And in this case, the Teapot Trail, it's a little narrow and very steep. Took us a bit of work to get the subject out. But, you know, they're back with BC Ambulance, and that's what makes us happy.
1: A 24-year-old man has passed away following a single vehicle crash along Highway 16 in Vanderhoof. According to the RCMP, the incident happened Monday of last week. They received a report a vehicle had gone off the road and into the river, submerged in water. Bystanders extracted the vehicle with the use of a tractor and performed emergency first aid to the driver prior to first responders arriving. Despite their efforts, the victim was pronounced dead at the scene. Police say speed is believed to be a factor in the incident. After 8 months of construction, a new maternity clinic in Prince George has opened its doors to the public. The province provided roughly $6.4 million in ongoing funding to the Prince George Primary Care Network to provide primary care services, including the new 15th Avenue location in Parkwood Place. In addition, the Ministry of Health has provided funding for more than two full-time equivalents of new staffing, including a social worker and a registered nurse. Premier David Eby has slammed Alberta separatism in his comments at the Western Premier's meeting. Eby says Canada's uncertain relationship with the U.S. makes this the worst time to consider separation.
4: It threatens our national economy. It empowers the people who would break our country up and sell us for parts.
1: Alberta Premier Daniel Smith recently said Alberta will include a non-binding question on the fall referendum about whether the province should break away from Canada. At the Memorial Cup in Kelowna, Kitchener 6-2 over Everett. So Kitchener is 2-0, Everett 1-1 in the round robin. NHL in overtime, Carolina 3, Montreal 2. Hurricanes lead the Eastern Conference Final 2-1. And on the lighter side, from RJ, a baseball fan tried to catch a foul tip with his cap. However, he dropped both. But a fan beside him caught the ball and the cap together. And I thought a hockey game was the only place that you might see a hat trick. About 8:05, it may get a little worse tomorrow, but you can still have a great one today. I'm Hartley Miller.
5: Thanks, Hart. Good morning. I'm Carol Gass. It's Tuesday. It's Green Zone Garbage Pickup. And we get a lot of weather for this Tuesday. What is it? The 26th of May today? The final week of May 2026? Seems crazy. Well, we get some sun. We get some clouds. Could see some showers. Already saw some fog. And we're supposed to get up to 20. So 20 is sort of a summery temperature. Tomorrow and Thursday look beautiful as well. 9 right now.
0: Wallets, keys, phone. What am I forgetting? Oh, right. Another hour of today's best country. Country 97.

Good Canadian gal, that's Lindsay L on Country 97FM. Good morning, I'm Carol Gass. It's 8:11, and I hope you can stick around because we're going to go on an electrifying scroll in about 6 minutes. But right now, another great Canadian gal, her name is Madeline Merlot. This is Middle of the Bed on today's Best Country, Country 97FM. Back-to-back Canadian divas. Love it.

0: Jody Messina on Country 97 FM. Good morning, I'm Carol Gass, and I flipped a coin, and we're headed straight for a scroll. Come on.
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0: With all the wacky spring weather we've been having and yesterday's thunder boomers, I started thinking about Prince George's Nels Hansen. If you don't know Nels, he's the guy who got hit by lightning. But he's no Roy Sullivan, that's for sure. Roy was a park ranger in the U.S. for over 35 years, and he's also the most statistically improbable man who ever lived. Roy Sullivan was struck by lightning 7 times and survived every single one.
2: What?
0: Yep. The first strike in 1942 hit him through the leg and blew his toenail right off. The second strike in 1969 hit him through the truck window while he was driving on a mountain road. It set his eyebrows on fire and knocked him unconscious behind the wheel. Then in 1970, the third strike hit him in his own front yard. The fourth, in 1972, hit him inside the ranger station. His hair caught fire, so he started carrying a jug of water in his car after that one in case his head ever lit up again. Number five, in 1973, hit him through his hat and threw him out of his shoes. His hair caught fire again, so he poured the jug of water on his head and kept walking. The sixth strike came in 1976 while he was checking a campsite. The seventh in 1977 hit him while he was fishing. The odds of being struck by lightning once in a lifetime are roughly 1 in 15,000. The odds of being struck 7 times are something close to 1 in 4.15 septillion. Well, I don't know, something like that. I mean, if you were one of Roy's co-workers, you'd be finding somewhere else to be rather than near him during storms, am I right?
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0: 8:22 on a Tuesday morning that has quite a bit of high cloud. You can still see the blue through. There's some sunshine as well. Environment Canada saying, yeah, you get both those, but there could be some rain as well today and a high of 20. Now, tomorrow and Thursday look beautiful. All kinds of sunshine and 23 tomorrow, 25 on Thursday. Then only 15 and rain on Friday. But that is good growing weather. Let me tell you what. Farmers everywhere are loving this. Well, we're sitting at 9 right now. As we get close to the 8:30 news, I've got some Dallas Smith lined up. And this is Jake Owen. I was Jack. You were Diane. Remember those days? Country 97 FM.

Yeah, we were never growing up or growing old, breaking up or letting go. Girl, just like rock and roll, where's it going?

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Tanya's young. She thinks she's grown. We're all first car, first date, WLD on a license plate. Now ain't life crazy? Yeah.

0: report from October of 2023. Councillor Trudy Clausen was one of the councillors to put forward the notice of motion.
1: I know that I've been hearing from members of the public wondering why Section 2.4 was redacted, and just a few of the other comments that are in the feasibility report.
0: City staff explained having a fully detailed budget publicly available during procurement puts the city at a disadvantage during the procurement process. The motion was ultimately defeated. Improved access to maternity care has arrived at Prince George with the arrival of a new clinic. The new location on 15th Avenue at Parkwood Place opened its doors recently. In addition, the Ministry of Health has provided funding for more than 2 full-time equivalents of new staffing, including a social worker and a registered nurse. The province provided roughly $6.4 million in ongoing funding to the Prince George Primary Care Network to provide primary care services, including the new location. Speed is believed to be a factor after one person died following a single vehicle crash on Highway 16 East. This happened Monday of last week, as Vandreuve RCMP received a report a vehicle had gone off the road and rolled into the river and was submerged. According to police, bystanders extracted the vehicle with the use of a tractor and were performing emergency first aid on the driver when police arrived. First responders also attempted to save the driver's life, but the 24-year-old man was pronounced dead at the scene. There are no other injuries related to that crash. An injured hiker was rescued Sunday by Prince George search and rescue crews, who were called to the Teapot Mountain Trail after emergency services were called by the hiker. Spokesperson Dave Merritt says the injured person did everything right.
2: Leave a trip plan, have a communication device. This group did that. They did everything right. They got a hold of BC Ambulance. BC Ambulance called us and said, hey, we need some assistance. This subject out. And we just want to remind everybody that, you know, like, accidents can happen at any time of the day.
0: City of Prince George says all of its resolutions were carried at the North Central Local Government Association's AGM. The city hosted the conference along with Clately Today First Nation and the Regional District of Fraser Fort George. Resolutions put forward by the city included advocating for increased provincial funding and staffing for BC Crown Council, as well as advocating for federal actions to improve Canada's forestry sector. Get news alerts direct to your inbox. Sign up at mypgnow.com. I'm Hartley Miller.
3: Thanks, Hart. Good morning, I'm Carol Gass. 8:33 on Tuesday, it's Green Zone Garbage Pickup. Well, we've got some high cloud going on, some sun as well, and we're supposed to see maybe more clouds come and maybe some rain to join the weather party. 20 degrees, though, is our high today. We're already sitting at 9.
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0: Morgan Griffiths is just being himself on Country 97 FM. Me, I'm Carol Gass, and I'm excited. I mean, it's got a long way to go yet. There's lots of chances to qualify, but we're giving away tickets to Country Thunder in Calgary and also $500 cash. Now, all you have to do is listen for Thunder and one of the artists that's going to be playing at Country Thunder, and that's your cue to call and qualify. We've got something for you coming up before 9 o'clock, but I wanted to read some of the different things on the website that you're allowed to take to Country Thunder. So hats and sunglasses, good idea. Sunblock, highly recommended, obviously. You're allowed to take a lighter, although smoking is allowed in designated areas only. They say bring a beach towel, bring a blanket. You can take a bottle of water, but only one bottle per person. Now, you can take a digital camera, but really only on your phone, because if you're trying to take a DSLR or any other professional kind of camera equipment, that's not allowed. Bring a soft lawn chair, bring a stroller, prescription medication is allowed. Well, I should hope so. But my favorite thing that is allowed at Country Thunder is the fanny pack. And just to be clear, that is not a required item. So I'm glad about that because, you know, that means that I probably wouldn't be going. I don't even have a fanny pack.
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0: How awesome would it be to see Lainey Wilson in concert? 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Huge thanks to ACX Collection, PG Toyota, Mr. Quick Lube and Oil for making this contest happen. Of course, when you hear that cue to call, which is a rumble of thunder, and one of the Country Thunder artists, you can call and qualify like these folks.
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6: 8:54, and I don't know, Environment Canada hasn't updated the forecast at all. They're still saying we could get some rain today, so we'll wait for that, and we'll wait to get to 20. Right now, we've got some sun, we've got some cloud, and it's 9 degrees with the Zac Brown Band and Knee Deep on today's Best Country, Country 97 FM. 9 o'clock news is ahead.

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1: Good morning. Prince George City Council voted against releasing a fully unredacted report related to the CN Center envelope project. During last night's meeting, Council was presented with a notice of motion from Councillors Clausen and Skakin, which would have directed staff to release a fully unredacted version of the CN Center Targeted Facility Condition Assessment Report from October of 2023. According to city staff, the redacted portions included a chart showing a breakdown of specific costs for specific parts of the job, as well as a high-level overall construction budget piece. Director of Finance and IT Services, Chris Dalio, says releasing fully detailed budgets puts the city at a disadvantage in the procurement process, using a $100,000 kitchen renovation as an example.
2: So now, would you, as that homeowner, would you tell each individual contractor that you needed, like let's say the cabinet maker, exactly how much you set aside for cabinets? Or would you say, look, I have $100,000, but I still got to pay all these other guys, so just looking for the best price you can get me?
1: The motion was ultimately defeated. Also discussed during last night's council meeting, commemorative sidewalks for veterans and trail cameras for CNC research. A 24-year-old man has passed away following a single-vehicle crash along Highway 16 in Vanderhoof. According to the RCMP, the incident happened Monday of last week. They received a report a vehicle had gone off the road and into the river, submerged in water. Bystanders extracted the vehicle with the use of a tractor and performed emergency first aid to the driver prior to first responders arriving. Despite their efforts, the victim was pronounced dead at the scene. Police say speed is believed to be a factor in the incident. One person was injured in a single-vehicle accident in the Quesnel area this Sunday night. RCMP confirmed a pickup truck left the road and struck a telephone pole on Flint Road in Bushy Lake around 10:30. The Quesnel Fire Department and BC Ambulance were also on the scene. The driver and sole occupant were treated for minor injuries. RCMP believe alcohol was a factor in that incident. After 8 months of construction, a new maternity clinic in Prince George has opened its doors to the public. The province provided roughly $6.4 million in ongoing funding to the Prince George Primary Care Network to provide primary care services, including the new 15th Avenue location in Parkwood Place. In addition, the Ministry of Health has provided funding for more than two full-time equivalents of new staffing, including a social worker and a registered nurse. Premier David Eby has slammed Alberta separatism in his comments at the Western Premier's meeting. Eby says Canada's uncertain relationship with the U.S. makes this the worst time to consider separation.
3: It threatens our national economy. It empowers the people who would break our country up and sell us for parts.
1: Alberta Premier Daniel Smith recently said Alberta will include a non-binding question on the fall referendum about whether the province should break away from Canada. At the Memorial Cup in Kelowna, Kitchener leads at 2-0, followed by Everett and Chicoutimi 1-1. Kitchener beat Everett 6-2 Monday. Kelowna is 0-2 and will take on the Silvertips tomorrow night. Get news alerts, direct your inbox, sign up at mypgnow.com. I'm Hartley Miller.
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7: Hey, it's 9:04 and we're halfway to our high of 20. It's already double digits at 10 degrees. So that's pretty nice. It's also nice that we're seeing so much sun because the Environment Canada forecast said, nope, it's going to rain this morning. Well, we'll see what happens because everything is forecast, including some more clouds and rain, a little bit of wind, but sun as well. So tomorrow we're looking at nothing but sun and 23. But today, that's what we're focusing on. Today.
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0: I'm from Eric Church on Country 97 FM. I don't know if you heard Eric Church's commencement speech. I featured it in the good stuff yesterday morning at this time, and I don't know, I just think it's such a milestone to celebrate graduation, regardless of what graduation it is. I remember my graduation from radio school, BCIT it was, down the Lower Mainland, and my father and his wife had come. Now, his wife had got her doctorate, and my father was an educator his whole life, so education was huge to them. And instead of wearing the graduation cap, you know, the one where you flip the tassel over to the other side once they hand you your diploma, I wore a cowboy hat. And my father and his wife were mortified. But the funny thing was that the pomp and circumstance at that graduation had all of the lead people, like the dean and all those guys, in funny costumes. I'm not exactly sure what that represents, but I come across the stage and I'm on the dean's list, okay? And he says to me, "Nice hat." And I look at him and I say, "Back at you, dude." Anyways, all I'm saying is make graduation your own. You did it. You did it. And congratulations.
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0: She's a northern girl. That's Terry Clark on Country 97 FM. And last Saturday, I was at the Huber Equipment Customer Appreciation Sale. And, of course, some of the executive from Rodeo PG was there flipping burgers because, of course, Huber is a big sponsor of the rodeo. Anyway, we were talking, and we were talking about Gord Bamford playing the dance on the Saturday night, which is ridiculous and amazing. And when you find out the ticket price, you won't even believe your ears. It's nothing. But apparently, on Gord's birthday, he got a call from Terry Clark, something about playing the Grand Ole Opry. Anyways, Gord is a big star. He has no business at all playing a rodeo dance, but he told the organizers of Rodeo PG, that's his roots. And I totally remember him playing the Cadillac Ranch, and he was getting his start. Now he's played all over the world, but he's playing our rodeo dance. I guess they've been able to keep the ticket price so low thanks to Erickson Roofing. So shout out to them. Shout out to Rodeo PG. What are you doing on that Saturday night, June 20th?
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0: Shout note, everyone working hard, both locations of Chieftain Auto Parts, and Trevor, who's likely not working hard. I also want to shout out Charlene, because this morning I was talking about the Prince George Hospice Society's Color Walk that's happening this Saturday at Claytonay Memorial Park. So this week is the final week to donate any money. And I said, you know, if you don't want to donate online, like, I totally get that, but you can always come to the station and donate. 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
0: 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You don't like to give money online, hey?
2: 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I'm kind of a bit of a dinosaur when it comes to online stuff. I like to do stuff in person, so I'll be in today.
0: Oh, thank you, Charlene. That is so kind. I also love that I get to spend the next couple of hours with you, because Tim Gavin is off again today. So let's make the most of it.
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0: Garth Brooks on Country 97 FM. Good morning, I'm Carol Gass. Okay, have you planted yet? Let me back up. Have you even bought your flowers yet? Because I haven't. I mean, usually we're safe to plant May long. But are we safe this year? Because last weekend, we got frost where we are. And I just don't want to commit if the little flowers are just going to freeze to death. But the pressure is real because your neighbors are already hanging baskets and they're smiling like it's all good. Feels like a gamble to me. I mean, do I want geraniums? Yes, I do. But I don't have the space or the time to bring them in every night. I'm not a plant kennel. So no, I haven't planted yet. Have you? A lot of people have. I don't know. I might have to wait till July at this point to feel safe.
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0: So now every time I walk into the bathroom, I remember grade eight. I love that journey for me. Then you've got Swiss coffee, which is a surprisingly light color that says, I haven't made a decision, but I'm caffeinated enough to pretend that I did. And there's more. Stick around.
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0: Stephen Lee Olson on Country 97 FM. Hey, I'm Carol Gass, and we were just talking about trending paint colors in 2026. And I mean, a fresh coat of paint can do wonders, so maybe now is the time. But what paint color do you pick? If you're going by the names, well, you've got choices, but I'm not sure about the choices. Like, there's batik. I don't really know what batik is, but I feel like if you choose it, you need to start wearing linen. And then there's Narragansett green. I don't know. Maybe you have to be a golfer, like it sounds like the 17th hole, maybe? Southwest pottery. If I pick that, I am legally required to own at least one decorative bowl I'm not allowed to use. And then there's Sherwood tan. But do I need permission from Robin Hood before I paint my hallway? I mean, maybe you don't go by the actual names, but you go by the colors. Up to you completely, obviously.
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1: Good morning. I'm Brendan Paldew. Prince George City Council voted against releasing a fully unredacted report related to the CN Center envelope project. During last night's meeting, City Council was presented with a notice of motion from councillors Trudy Clausen and Brian Skankin, which would have directed staff to release a fully unredacted version of the CN Center Targeted Facility Condition Assessment Report from October of 2023. According to city staff, the redacted portions included a chart showing a breakdown of specific costs for parts of the project, as well as a high-level overall construction budget piece. Director of Finance and IT Services Chris Dalio says releasing fully detailed budgets puts the city at a disadvantage in the procurement process, using a $100,000 kitchen renovation as an example.
2: So now, would you, as that homeowner, would you tell each individual contractor that you needed, like let's say the cabinet maker, exactly how much you set aside for cabinets? Or would you say, look, I have $100,000, but I still got to pay all these other guys, so just looking for the best price you can get me?
1: The motion was ultimately defeated. Other items discussed during last night's meeting included commemorative sidewalks for veterans and trail cameras for College of New Caledonia Research. The City of Prince George also says all of its resolutions were carried at the North Central Local Government Association's annual general meeting last week. The city hosted the conference last week at the Civic Center along with the Clanlitene First Nation and the Regional District of Fraser Fort George. Resolutions were put forward by the city included advocating for increased provincial funding and staffing for BC Crown Council, as well as advocating for federal actions to improve Canada's forestry sector. Additionally, City Councillor Ron Palillo was elected as a director at large for the NCLGA season executive. Prince George residents will come together on Sunday to celebrate those who are battling with multiple sclerosis. The annual fundraising walk takes place at Clanlitene Memorial Park. Organizer Ashley Provencher, who has been living with MS for 24 years after being diagnosed when she was 19, says everyone's journey with the disease is a little bit different.
3: So how I experience MS is not how everybody else experiences MS. We might have the same or similar symptoms, but it's not a one-size-fits-all. When you get a diagnosis of MS, it's usually very snowflake. That's what we call it. It's very snowflake disease. So each person, is, as an individual, has different symptoms that are going to pop up.
1: Fundraising goal of $57,000 has been set for this year. So far, $17,410 has been raised. And 742 students will be walking across the stage during the 33rd convocation at UNBC. Ceremonies are set to begin on Friday with two scheduled at the Prince George campus, while other events are planned in Nisga, Terrace, Fort St. John, and Quesnel. Interim President Dr. Bill Owen says this year's class is a little bit of a record setter.
4: We've got 16 students who are graduating with a PhD, including one of my own students, so we're really proud of that, which is higher than we've had before in terms of the number of PhD graduates.
1: The previous high of PhD graduates was 13, set back in 2020 and 2021. Be the first to know. Get news alerts directly to your inbox by signing up at mypgnow.com.
5: Good morning, I'm Carol Gass, just about 11:05 on what's a sunny Tuesday morning. Now, Environment Canada finally got the hint and they've relinquished their earlier forecast about rain and all that kind of stuff. Now they're saying, aha, sun and cloud today with a high of 20. Then tomorrow, 23 in the sunshine, and Thursday, 25 in the sunshine. And we should enjoy it because apparently Friday is raining in 15. At 12 right now.
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0: 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Good morning, I'm Carol Gass. I don't care what you're wearing. We're scrolling. You coming?
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0: With all the wacky spring weather we've been having and yesterday's thunder boomers, I started thinking about Prince George's Nels Hansen. If you don't know Nels, he's the guy who got hit by lightning. But he's no Roy Sullivan, that's for sure. Roy was a park ranger in the U.S. for over 35 years, and he's also the most statistically improbable man who ever lived. Roy Sullivan was struck by lightning 7 times and survived every single one.
2: What?
0: Yep. The first strike in 1942 hit him through the leg and blew his toenail right off. The second strike in 1969 hit him through the truck window while he was driving on a mountain road. It set his eyebrows on fire and knocked him unconscious behind the wheel. Then in 1970, the third strike hit him in his own front yard. The fourth, in 1972, hit him inside the ranger station. His hair caught fire, so he started carrying a jug of water in his car after that one in case his head ever lit up again. Number five, in 1973, hit him through his hat and threw him out of his shoes. His hair caught fire again, so he poured the jug of water on his head and kept walking. The sixth strike came in 1976 while he was checking a campsite. The seventh in 1977 hit him while he was fishing. The odds of being struck by lightning once in a lifetime are roughly 1 in 15,000. The odds of being struck 7 times are something close to 1 in 4.15 septillion. Well, I don't know, something like that. I mean, if you were one of Roy's co-workers, you'd be finding somewhere else to be rather than near him during storms, am I right?
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0: Madeline Merlot on Country 97 FM. Good morning, I'm Carol Gass. I hope that you're considering, if you haven't already, donating to the Prince George Hospice Society's Color Walk. Now, the walk itself goes this Saturday, 11 to 1 at Clayton Tenney Memorial Park. I'm going to be there, and I'd love to see you there. Forecast is looking good for that. But what is important here is money raised for hospice. Let's be honest, the work that they do in this community is essential, and it's amazing, and it's not really funded. Like, they do get some funding, but minimal, really. And so it's up to us as a community, if we want these services, which are free to everyone, to go ahead and raise the money. So if you want to make a donation, all you got to do is go to the Prince George Hospice Society's website. It's easy enough to find. Right on the front page, it says Color Walk. Click on Register Here. And that doesn't mean you have to do anything other than make a donation. And I said this morning, and I really mean it, if you don't like doing anything online, like, I get it. I get scared of money and online and all that kind of stuff. 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I believe in them, and I believe that we can make their $50,000 goal. 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So if you're thinking about it, just do it today, okay?
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0: on Country 97 FM. Good morning, I'm Carol Gass, and I was just at my mom's in Southern Alberta last week, and I don't know if it's because I had last week off or what, but man, this week is just going by so fast. I thought it would just sort of slow right down, but nope, it's just cruising by. I hope the same is for you, and you're looking forward to whatever this weekend adventure you've got planned. Maybe it's the Color Walk in Claylatenay. Maybe it's the Dusty Trail Riders Members Barbecue that's happening. That's going on at their arena on the Blackwater. Maybe it's Studio 2880's Chili Cook-Off. Like, I don't know what you've got planned. But anyway, we're getting there together. It is time for me to go. Colton Hoppy's going to be with you noon till 6. And I'll be back tomorrow morning at 6 a.m. So whatever you've got planned for this Tuesday, play safe, have fun, and we'll talk tomorrow, okay? See ya.
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1: Good afternoon. I'm Brendan Palou. Prince George City Council voted down releasing a fully unredacted report related to the CN Center's envelope renewal project. During last night's meeting, City Council was presented with a notice of motion which would have directed staff to release a fully unredacted version of the CN Center's targeted facility condition assessment report dating back to October of 2023. Councillor Trudy Clausen was one of the councillors to put forward the notice of motion.
2: I know that I've been hearing from members of the public wondering why Section 2.4 was redacted, and just a few of the other comments that are in the feasibility report.
1: City staff explained having fully detailed budgets publicly available during procurement puts the city at a disadvantage during the procurement process. The motion was ultimately defeated. In addition, all of the City of Prince George's resolutions were passed at the North Central Local Government Association's annual general meeting. The AGM was hosted by the City of Prince George along with the Iqaluit-Tene First Nation and the Regional District of Fraser Fort George at the Civic Center last week. Prince George's resolutions included advocating for the creation of an Indigenous-led cross-sector housing alliance, as well as advocating for federal actions to improve Canada's forestry sector. Additionally, City Councillor Ron Palillo was elected as a director-at-large for the NCLGA season executive. One person was injured in a single vehicle accident in the Quesnel area last night. RCMP confirmed that a pickup truck left the road and struck a telephone pole on Flint Road in Bucci Lake just after 10:30 p.m. The Quesnel Fire Department and BC Ambulance were also on scene. The driver and sole occupant were treated for minor injuries. Police say alcohol is believed to be a factor in the crash. A fundraising goal of $57,000 has been set for this year's MS Walk at Prince George, which is set for Sunday at Iqaluit-Tene Memorial Park. One of the organizers is Ashley Provencher, who has been living with the disease after being first diagnosed at 19. She says the severity of her symptoms vary depending on the day.
3: Depends on where I'm at in that disease progression. Some days are better than others. Most of my days are good. I don't have a walker. I don't use a cane. I'm very active, and I force myself to be active because I know that the more I can work my muscles and the stronger my muscles can be, the less that disease wins.
1: Approximately 12 people in Canada are diagnosed with MS every day. That equates to one person every 2 hours. Our country has one of the highest rates of MS in the world. A record number, 16 UNBC students are graduating with a PhD during the 2026 convocation ceremonies across northern BC. The first two are scheduled at the Prince George campus on Friday, followed by other ceremonies in Terrace, Fort St. John, Quesnel, and Nisga. Interim President Dr. Bill Owen says the hard work and long hours all 724 graduates have put forward over several years will pay off for them.
4: In that process, they're learning things like how to work effectively in teams, how to communicate effectively with a diverse group of people, how to problem solve. And those are the skills that employers are looking for across the region.
1: Be the first to know. Get news alerts directly to your inbox by signing up at mypgnow.com.
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8: Just after 12 o'clock, it's your Tuesday afternoon. I'm Colton Hoppy. We're going for a high of 20 degrees this afternoon. That's right. We are finally away from the rain that Mother Nature's been giving us the last couple of days. A whole lot of sunshine, a couple of clouds. I'm calling this a perfect spring day. Around Prince George right now, we're starting to warm up. We're sitting at 15 with the sun.
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Going back to 1994 with the one and only Joe Diffie. It's Pickup Man on Country 97 FM. Look, I'm not going to deny it. That is arguably the catchiest song in the business with the theme of simply being truck. Joe knew it because it's off his album Third Rock from the Sun, and it's his longest number one single of his career. It just tells you why a truck will also outlive us all. Guaranteed the truck in question throughout this song is a mid-90s Chevy. I will bank the money in my wallet about that, just be known it's not a lot of money. Joe also loved continuity within his music videos, as the same person who passed away in Prop Me Up Beside the Jukebox, yeah, they can be seen being driven around in the back of the pickup truck. Pickup Man was an absolute hit for Joe as well. It gave him a number one hit back in 1994. We are trying to fly through Tuesday as fast as we can. Cameron Whitcomb's helping you out. It's Quitter, Country 97 FM.

0: There's Thomas Rhett right here on Country 97 FM. It's him and Jordan Davis with Ain't a Bad Life. I'm Colton Hoppy, hopefully Tuesday afternoon, treating you fantastic. We are back at it till 6 this afternoon, which means I'm going to have more chance for you to qualify in the Country Thunder. That's 10 after 4 this afternoon. Make sure you're listening for that Sound of Thunder and Tyler Hubbard. 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We're going to be talking about the times you might have been oblivious to your surroundings, because that finally caught up to me here just the other day.
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0: Emerson Drive right here on Country 97 FM. That's some kind of beautiful. I'm Colton Hoppe. Hopefully you are having an awesome Tuesday here so far. And we see the sun. I love the fact we are actually seeing the sun here once again. It feels like we haven't seen a friend in a few years and you're finally catching up with them. But here is a couple of the good things about getting 3 days worth of rain in the last day and a half. Streets are a lot cleaner. You don't got to worry about kicking up any gravel when you're driving around. That's always a win. You don't need to wait a half an hour in line for any car washes. Another big win. And if you were saving on sprinkling your lawn sometime here this week, nah, your lawn is good and flooded. You don't have to worry about unkinking that garden hose for 20 minutes just to run a sprinkler for 10 minutes.
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0: 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Keeping it Prince George, baby.

0: They're the Reklaws. It feels like that on Country 97 FM. I'm Colton Hoppy. Hopefully Tuesday treating you well here so far. I love the fact that the sunshine is back and it's not leaving us alone for the next few days. But there's one thing that comes with the sunshine coming back out right after getting a whole schwack of rain. Your spring allergies, if you suffer from them, they are going to be going into overdrive for the next couple of days because you're going to have more pollen flying around. Everything is now in full bloom, it feels like. Don't even get me started on the poplar fluff because we're creeping into June. I know that is going to be around the corner. If you walk out of your house one day and you see that your car looks like it got snowed on, nah, that's just poplar fluff. It's also a really good sign for you to just stay home for the day, or else you're going to be sneezing your brains out every 3 seconds.
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0: 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Don't just dream about your art, wear it. Two Crows Tattoo, where art meets skin, 550 George Street. 20 is the daytime high. We are working our way towards there, sitting at 17 right now. Cody Johnson with his love ballad to the great sport of rodeo now. It's called The Fall, here on Country 97 FM.

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1: Well, good afternoon. We're just after 1 o'clock. I'm Colton Hoppe, and getting access to dental work, it's going to get a lot easier here in the north. Brendan Palu has a lowdown over on mypgnow.com. Looking at the weather as we are into the back half of your workday, some sun, some cloud, maybe a light breeze. Perfect spring day after the last few days of rain. Around Prince George right now, we are starting to warm up for that high of 20. We're sitting at 17.
0: Early risers, check. Night owls, also check. 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

Kenny Chesney's All the Pretty Girls right here on Country 97 FM. I'm Colton Hoppy, hopefully Tuesday afternoon, treating you fantastic, and there is something rather tasty coming up this weekend that we are a part of here at Country 97 FM. Just going to see if we can take home a prize in the process. We're going to talk about what we got cooking up right after Dean Brody. 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
1: There's Dean Brody's Drink Around here on Country 97 FM. I'm Colton Hoppy, and hopefully your Tuesday treating you well. I'm looking ahead to Saturday because we're about to see who has the best bowl of chili here in Prince George. And the best part is, you can attend this as well because it is the 50th annual Potter's Guild Chili Cook-Off going on at the Prince George Playhouse on Saturday. We've got ourselves a team in there. It's one of the times you're going to see country and goat coming together in the name of all things chili. We've been in the lab. We've been working hard on it. I think we got a pretty decent little recipe cooked up by one of our own. Question is it going to be the best bowl in Prince George? 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Chili Cook-Off going on this Saturday, 11 to 2 over at the Playhouse. 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

0: There's Nate Holler. It's a Race to the Bottom on Country 97 FM. I'm Colton Hoppy. Hopefully Tuesday treating you well here so far, and I have got a bone to pick with Mother Nature. No, it's not the weather. I'm finally loving the fact that we've actually felt sun today. The breeze, it's nice and refreshing, and there's no rain in the forecast for the next couple of days. These are all wins. This is not what I'm picking the bone with. I'm more picking the bone with Mother Nature and the alarm clock that is known as the litany of crows that live outside of our house. You'd think 6-7 o'clock in the morning would be a respectable time for them to start going off. Nope. They have been going at it 5:30 in the morning every day for the last 4 days. I know it's kind of just commonplace for them to be annoying, but I think you should just be able to do it back to them. Go find where they sleep at night and start yelling at them when they're up a tree at 1 o'clock in the morning.
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1: Josh Ross is Scared of Getting Sober here on Country 97 FM. I'm Colton Hoppy. Hopefully Tuesday treating you well. Just remember, you have not missed your cue to call for Country Thunder. That is coming up at 10 after 4 this afternoon. You're going to listen for the sound of thunder, and then you're going to listen for your artist of the day being Tyler Hubbard. You hear those two things back to back, you're giving me a shout immediately at 250-562-9797. Because up for grabs, if you're the big winner, how about a pair of passes and $500 cash to go and experience Country Thunder? Because Kane Brown, Lainey Wilson, Tyler Hubbard, and Cameron Wickholm, they are going to be on the bill for you to enjoy. Plus, it should be nice enough in Calgary by the tail end of June for the weather. 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
1: 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We are still making our way towards that high of 20. We're sitting at 16 here right now. Sam Hunt getting us back to 1 to 2 o'clock here, pardon me. It's Water Under the Bridge, Country 97 FM.

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1: Well, what's going on? It's after 2 o'clock. I'm Colton Hoppy, and did you hear that we have more maternity care in Prince George? Brendan Paulu, he has those details over on myprincegeorgenow.com. If you want to go give those a read while you're having your afternoon coffee. Looking outside, all in all, it's not a bad day. We're still trying to get to 20. We're going to be seeing the sun poking through the clouds as the afternoon wears on. 5's the overnight low, and then tomorrow, a whole lot of sunshine with 23. Right now, just a light breeze, some clouds and sun. We're sitting at 14.
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We're going back to 07 with Brad Paisley on that one. It's Ticks on Country 97 FM. I'm Colton Hoppy. I'll just go on the record and say, if you ever hear this as a pickup line, you got my full permission to run away. But that's also why I love Brad Paisley. He's clever with some of his jokes in his song. And using the lines for checking you for ticks, yeah, it'll earn you a laugh pass the first time, but if you use it 4, 5, 6 times, you've officially run out of material. Ticks, it also enjoyed some mainstream love in the form of being added into the Guitar Hero world. Yeah, I wish we could go back to 2010 and play that until our fingers fall off. Ticks, of course, it was an absolute hit for Brad, earning him a number one hit in 2007. Stephen Lee Olsen, he is keeping Tuesday full power. It's bigger than this town. Country 97 FM.

0: There's Regina's JoJo Mason with Let Me Down Easy. It's right here on Country 97 FM. What's going on? I'm Colton Hoppy. Hopefully you're having an awesome Tuesday afternoon here so far. Feels good to be seeing the sun finally after a few days of cloud and nothing but rain. But we need the rain, absolutely. And just do it Monday to Thursday next time. You're going to want to be keeping your eyes on the sky here probably the next half hour, 45 minutes, because there was word around the office that there's some F-35s hanging around at the airport. Don't worry. They're just doing training exercises, and Prince George is their refuel hub. But that's always a cool little thing to see. You're flying, you're driving around, all of a sudden you look up and you think you saw a plane. No, you saw one. They just go that fast.
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0: Well, right now it's 2:18, and this time check, it's for Kate's Sweet Bites and Beanery. 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They're at 3rd Ave, just inside of Books & Company. We're going for that high of 20 here this afternoon here still. Going to be seeing more sunshine as the afternoon rolls on. We're sitting at 16 right now. It's Megan Patrick, Country 97 FM.

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It's Mayberry on Country 97 FM. I'm Colton Hoppe. You only got a few more days to be getting your hands on your Spurs Kings 50-50 tickets because that thing is closing down by Friday. Look at that jackpot. It's over $300,000. You're taking home half of that. You want to get your hands on tickets, see if you get yourself a nice little payday? Of course you do. SpruceKingsShowHome.ca. That is where you are finding those tickets. Tyler Joe Miller, he's got us under the influence. Country 97 FM.

0: That's Tyler Joe Miller right here on Country 97 FM. I'm Colton Hoppe. I misspoke about your deadline for getting Spruce King's show home 50-50 tickets. That deadline is 1 day, 9 hours, and 28 minutes away. So it's not Friday. They are shutting it down tomorrow at midnight. Be Thursday at midnight, it's looking like. And $376,000 is where that thing is sitting at here right now. I'm sitting here thinking to myself, if I was to take home half of that 50-50 jackpot, that's a pretty good little payday. Go towards some bills, maybe, I don't know. Do what everybody does when they have way too much money and don't know what to do with it. Buy a boat. The only way you can potentially be buying a boat to handle all your fishing needs this summer is getting in on that Spruce King show home lottery. I mean, for $25 a ticket, that's actually pretty good odds.
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He is going to be your Saturday night dance entertainment over at Rodeo PG in a few weeks' time. It's a new fact for you. Australian-Canadian artist Gord Bamford's Breakfast Beer, Country 97 FM. I'm Colton Hoppy. I cannot wait to see him in concert. He always brings it, and he loves supporting. He's a big advocate for farmers, small-town living. That right there shows someone gets the Canadian country music scene, and he is going to be knocking our boots off in a few weeks' time. I cannot wait for it. It's Tim and the Glory Boys, Country 97 FM.

0: Him and the Glory Boys with High Valley. That's a big old shot of Canadian country right there. It's Take Me Back Road. I'm Colton Hoppe. Hopefully you are having a phenomenal Tuesday afternoon here so far. And we are trying to find more of the next great Canadian music. We got this website that's going to be up and running in the next few weeks. It's called Made and Played in Canada. You've always wondered, why are people not finding these great bands that are playing bars, tap rooms, anywhere that they can get their sound out? We want to get that out to you. We've already had some submissions coming in. That website is going to be up and running in the next few weeks for you to go and check out and maybe find your new favorite. It could be somebody that's just playing the Black Clover that you didn't know they were that good until you hear their music. You're like, I got to go see them the next time they're doing stuff.
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0: 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We are still trying to get to our daytime high of 20. Do we get there? That's the question. Sitting with 15, sun and cloud is Tucker Wetmore, Country 97 FM.

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1: Good afternoon, I'm Brendan Paulou. The superintendent of the Prince George RCMP says an apparent influx of unhoused people in downtown Prince George does not appear to be outside of normal trends seen when weather improves. Included on the agenda for last night's Prince George City Council meeting was a pair of letters of correspondence between the Prince George RCMP Superintendent Darren Rappel and Mayor Simon New. Both wrote about receiving reports from community members of an increased number of homeless people in the downtown area. In his letter, Rappel says he believes the closure of the Moccasin Flats encampment is actually driving a portion of the increase in people in the downtown core. He adds he does not believe there's a lack of housing, but rather a lack of interest in housing. Rappel is scheduled to present to City Council June 8th. Small town movie theaters are welcoming a motion calling on the BC government to let them serve liquor during all ages shows. The motion passed in the House on Tuesday. Now, Lisa Milne, the owner of the Royal Theater and Trail, says it's unfair to limit alcohol in movie theaters when similar rules do not apply to live music venues.
2: It's outdated, and it really truly does need to change so that we can be on a more fair playing game within the entertainment space.
1: Agriculture and Food Minister Lana Popham says she will work on implementing the changes, but did not provide a timeline for when they could take effect. Miracle Theatre brought in more than you would typically expect from a garage sale this year. Miracle Theatre's production of The Garage Sale by David King helped raise more than $187,000 to create the Prince George Mobility Disorder Support Fund. This will help support those in the community with mobility conditions such as Parkinson's, MS, and Alzheimer's. Director Ted Price says that total doesn't happen without the generosity of the community.
3: There's almost a subculture of being supportive and giving, and the support we get is remarkable.
1: Over the past 10 years, Miracle Theatre has raised more than $1.25 million for an array of causes here in Prince George. A record number, 16 UNBC students are graduating with a PhD during the 2026 convocation ceremonies across northern BC. First two are scheduled at the Prince George campus on Friday, followed by other ceremonies in Terrace, Fort St. John, Quesnel, and Nisga. Interim President Dr. Bill Owen says the hard work and long hours all 742 graduates have put forward over several years will pay off for them.
4: In that process, they're learning things like how to work effectively in teams, how to communicate effectively with a diverse group of people, how to problem solve. And those are the skills that employers are looking for across the region.
1: And in sports, the Prince George Cougars inked Will Thompson to a WHL scholarship and development agreement today. Thompson, a product of North Vancouver, was the Cougars' first selection of the 2026 WHL Prospects Draft, which came in the second round, 41st overall. The 6'1" forward served as the team's captain for the North Shore U15 Warriors prep program, tallying 50 points in 50 games. Be the first to know. Get news alerts directly to your inbox by signing up at mypgnow.com.
5: Thank you there, Brendan. Good afternoon. I'm Colton Hoppe. Hopefully you are having a phenomenal day here so far. Pretty decent afternoon is what we're in store for. 20, it's still the daytime high. Sun, it is going to be coming out more as our afternoon rolls on. Those clouds, they are making their way out of Dodge. I can see a whole bunch of blue sky here right now. 5 overnight low, 23 for Wednesday. So we're getting right back into the warm for a couple of days. We're trying to get to 20. We're sitting at 16 right now.
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They don't call him the king for a reason. He's got over 60 number one hits. George Strait with Blue Clear Sky. Similar to what we're having outside right now. I'm Colton Hoppe. 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Hopefully you're having an awesome Tuesday. We're just trying to get you to 5 o'clock, and then that's it. That's a wrap on the day. I would like to call myself fairly observant with the things that are happening around me, but I missed one. Funny thing is, it happened right outside of our house. We'll talk about it in 7 minutes. Right now, Shaboozy, Country 97 FM.

0: It's Paul Brandt. It's I'm an Open Road on Country 97 FM. What's going on? I'm Colton Hoppy. Hopefully you're having an awesome Tuesday afternoon here so far. I'm usually pretty observant when it comes to things around me, watching things change and saying, hey, that's new. Like, for example, when they were putting the lines on Ospica and were shutting it down to one lane of traffic, one of the first to notice that they had indeed did that, people were like, they painted the lines. That also can be said for me being insanely oblivious, because going along the same line of that, I wasn't aware that they had painted brand new lines on our road just in front of our house. Apparently those lines have been there for 2 weeks. Am I the only one who's just selectively oblivious, I guess we'll call it?
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0: 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We're sitting at 17 right now, more sun than cloud. 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

Reba McEntire, Is There Life Out There, right here on Country 97 FM. I'm Colton Hoppy. That's the question we're all asking ourselves today, because it's the first sunshiny day that we have had in about a week, it feels like, I'm not going to lie. But with the sunshine out now, there's something you should be doing, because May's almost over and you almost done it. That's the question. We'll talk about it right after the Chris Goodwin Band, Country 97 FM.

That's a Chris Buck band. That's a Chris Goodwin band. Pardon me there. It's Cause That Girl on Country 97 FM. I'm Colton Hoppy. I'm loving the fact that the sun is out. We're enjoying it once again, and it's got me in that walking mood. And if you've been getting your steps in for Color Walk all month long, you know we are into the nitty-gritty of it. We are almost done the month. Do you have your 100K in May? I'm just going to miss the mark by that much. But hey, every step counts when you're raising money to support hospice and everything they do right here in Prince George for 100% free, mind you. They're going to be having their big send-off party this upcoming Saturday.

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It's Rocky Mountain Low on Country 97 FM. I'm Colton Hoppy. Hopefully you are having a phenomenal go of your Tuesday so far. Don't worry, you haven't missed it. You haven't missed your cue to call for Country Thunder. We're doing that at 10 after 4. But I got all of the ways you're going to be getting into that right after Tennille Arts. It's Girl to Girl, Country 97 FM. Girl to Girl.

0: It's Tennille Arts. It's Girl to Girl right here on Country 97 FM. I'm Colton Hoppe, your cue to call for Country Thunder. Pardon me here. That is coming up at 10 after 4 this afternoon, and you have got to be listening for that sound of thunder. You hear that paired up with your artist of the day being Tyler Hubbard? I'm throwing you in the draw to go to Country Thunder June 26th through the 28th with a pair of tickets and $500 cash in hand. How does that sound to you? Because to me, it sounds pretty good. As always, huge shout out to ACS Collision, PG Toyota, and Mr. Quick Lube and Oil for helping us throw together Country Thunder 2026.
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1: Good afternoon. I'm Brendan Paldew. I do not believe there is a lack of housing, rather a lack of interest in housing. That comes from a letter penned by Prince George RCMP Superintendent Darren Rappel, which was presented to Prince George City Council during last night's meeting. Rappel's letter came in response to a letter sent to him by Mayor Simon Yu, stating the office of the mayor has received a significant number of calls and concerns regarding the number of homeless people in downtown Prince George. Rappel says the apparent influx does not appear to be outside the normal ebb and flow of what is typically observed when the weather improves. Rappel also states he believes the closure of the Moccasin Flats encampment is a driving portion of the increase in people in downtown. Rappel is scheduled to provide a more fulsome update to City Council June the 8th. Small independent movie theaters in British Columbia could soon be allowed to serve liquor during all-ages shows. A motion by calling on the BC government to make the changes pass in the House on Tuesday. Movie theaters are currently only allowed to serve alcohol during adults-only screenings. Lisa Milne, the owner of the Royal Theatre and Trail, says the changes would give theaters another revenue stream and a much broader appeal.
2: A mom and dad might stay and watch a kids' movie with their, you know, young adult or young children versus just dropping them off because they could have a beer or wine in the auditorium then.
1: The province has previously argued that it would be difficult in a darkened theater to ensure minors aren't consuming alcohol, but critics note that similar rules do not apply to live music venues. 742 students will be walking across the stage during the 33rd convocation at UNBC. Ceremonies are set to begin on Friday with two scheduled at the Prince George campus, while other events are planned in Niska, Terrace, Fort St. John, and Quesnel. Interim President Dr. Bill Owen says this year's class is a bit of a record setter.
3: We've got 16 students who are graduating with a PhD, including one of my own students, so we're really proud of that, which is higher than we've had before in terms of the number of PhD graduates.
1: Now, the previous high of PhD graduates was 13 back in 2020-21. Full list of ceremony times can be found on our website. A fundraising goal of $57,000 has been set for this year's MS Walk in Prince George, which is set for Sunday at Clately Tanay Memorial Park. One of the organizers is Ashley Provencher, who has been living with the disease after being first diagnosed at 19. She says the severity of her symptoms do vary depending on the day.
4: Depends on where I'm at in that disease progression. Some days are better than others. Most of my days are good. I don't have a walker. I don't use a cane. I'm very active, and I force myself to be active because I know that the more I can work my muscles and the stronger my muscles can be, the less that disease wins.
1: And Miracle Theatre brought in more than you would typically expect from a garage sale this year. Miracle Theatre's production of The Garage Sale by David King helped raise over $187,000 to create the Prince George Mobility Disorder Support Fund. This will help support those in the community with mobility conditions, such as Parkinson's, MS, and Alzheimer's. Director Ted Price says that total does not happen without the generosity of the community.
5: There's almost a subculture of being supportive and giving, and the support we get is remarkable.
1: Over the past decade, Miracle Theatre has raised more than $1.25 million for an array of causes in the Northern Capital. Be the first to know. Get news alerts directly to your inbox by signing up at mypgnow.com.
6: Thank you, Brendan. Good afternoon. I'm Colton Hoppe. Pretty decent afternoon is what we're in for going into the evening. Five, it is the overnight low. It is going to clear right off overnight, leaving us with a pretty perfect 20 degrees for our Wednesday and a whole lot of sunshine. But you know what? I'm good with where we're sitting right now. It's 17 degrees, more sun than cloud, a light breeze. It's perfect for getting out of work in the next hour.
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There's Josh Stump. It's Highway Money right here on Country 97 FM. I'm Colton Hoppy, and I have got one question for you. Do you hear the sound of thunder? Because that is your cue to call for Country Thunder. 562-9797. It's Tyler Hubbard. Back then, right now, Country 97 FM.

0: That's Aaron Goodvin. It says no redneck ever right here on Country 97 FM. I'm Colton Hoppe. My apologies, but we have our qualifiers for Country Thunder this afternoon.
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0: So congratulations to everybody who got in with me this afternoon to qualify for Country Thunder 2026. Up for grabs if you're the big winner. $500 cash and a pair of passes to the entire weekend of June 26th through the 28th. 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

There's Tyler Farr. It's a guy I walked into a bar right here on Country 97 FM. I'm Colton Hoppy. Hopefully you are having a phenomenal Tuesday afternoon. You're about a half an hour from getting off the clock if you're doing the 9-to-5 grind. And we got to get you all squared up for what could potentially happen on our TVs tonight, because we got playoff hockey on. We'll talk about it in 2.5 minutes right after Sasha, Country 97 FM.

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1: There's Sasha. It's Hey Mama Made It. You're listening to Country 97 FM. I'm Colton Hoppy, and we have got playoff hockey on TV once again this afternoon. 6 o'clock puck drop for game 4 of Vegas and Colorado. This is a series where I was kind of hoping to see Colorado win just because, as somebody who cheers for a team in the Pacific Division, I can't do that. It just feels dirty to even think about doing that. What happened? Vegas is up 3-0 in that series. They could sweep tonight, and then we all have to live with the chance of Vegas winning another Stanley Cup. I don't like that. Colorado, they got to get one tonight, and then it's really still anybody's ballgame. 4 is always the hardest one to win, and you can start with turning on the TV for 6 o'clock this afternoon.
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He's Max McNown, and that's Better Me For You. It's on Country 97 FM. How's it going? I'm Colton Hoppy. We are getting closer to 5 o'clock. We're sitting at about 1:45, which means your 5 o'clock country report, that's around the bend. We got a whole lot to get through. I'll set up a few of the stories that we'll be talking about right after Tennille Towns. This one's called When It's Gonna Happen. It's on Country 97 FM.

0: That's Tennille Towns. It's called When It's Gonna Happen right here on Country 97 FM. I'm Colton Hoppe. Hopefully your Tuesday afternoon going well. 5 o'clock Country Report, that is around the corner. And I got a jam-packed one for you because we're going to be taking a look at how Jody Messina showed up on American Idol in the most heartwarming way. Backstage life with Luke Combs. And The Voice is going to be getting a new coach in one of today's brightest stars. All that and a whole lot more is coming your way just after 5 o'clock.
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